Toscanini, and during the procession, Toscanini broke down crying, "This is murder." Arthur Rubinstein, a frequent chamber music partner of Feuermann, said, "He became for me the greatest cellist of all times, and I did hear Pablo Casals at his best. Casals had everything in the world, but he never reached the musicianship of Feuermann." And this, said Rubinstein, is a declaration. What I think makes Feuermann special, and what I hope we will make clear in these two programs, is the combination of an extraordinary technique. He could play anything, the most difficult music, with absolute ease. But never did he resort to just showing off. Everything was musical. Everything was based on the music. Beautiful phrasing, beautiful coloring, incredibly sensitive dynamic control. We're going to begin with a 1940 recording that Feuermann made with the Philadelphia Orchestra under Leopold Stokowski of Ernest Bloch's Hebraic Rhapsody for Cello and Orchestra, Shlomo.

a 1940 recording of Ernest Bloch's Hebraic Rhapsody for cello and orchestra, Shlomo. Leopold Stokowski conducted the Philadelphia Orchestra. The soloist was our featured artist on this edition of Collector's Corner, the great cellist Emmanuel Feuermann. Music now of a totally different mood. 12 variations on a theme from Mozart's The Magic Flute, the theme being Ein Mädchen oder Weibchen. Beethoven wrote these variations, and Emmanuel Feuermann plays it. Franz Rupp is the accompanist.

Beethoven's variations on a theme from Mozart's The Magic Flute. Franz Rupp was the pianist accompanying cellist Emanuel Feuermann. We're going to turn now to a recording that is considered one of the classics of the recording industry. A recording made in 1939 in Philadelphia with Eugene Ormandy conducting the Philadelphia Orchestra, two of the greatest string players of the 20th century, Jascha Heifetz and Emanuel Feuermann, Johannes Brahms' Double Concerto.

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0: Recorded in 1939, Johannes Brahms' Double Concerto in A minor, the violinist Jascha Heifetz, the cellist Emmanuel Feuerbahn, Philadelphia Orchestra conducted by Eugene Ormandy. 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
0: Often, when soloists get together to play chamber music, the results can be disappointing. Soloists aren't always known for stepping into the background. That wasn't the case with Feuerbahn and some of his most famous colleagues. Feuerbahn was a frequent chamber music partner of Jascha Heifetz and Arthur Rubinstein, and you can hear as they all listen to each other and interact with each other like musical conversation. That sense of intimate musical conversation underlines this extraordinary 1941 recording of Franz Schubert's Trio for Piano, Violin, and Cello No. 1 in B-flat major. Arthur Rubinstein, Jascha Heifetz, and Emmanuel Feuerbahn, three great soloists making great chamber music.

three truly great musicians, Arthur Rubinstein, Yasha Heifetz, and Emmanuel Feuermann, performed Schubert's piano trio in B-flat, the first of his two piano trios. We're featuring the great cellist Emmanuel Feuermann, a cellist who made an enormous impact on music despite dying in surgery from complications of an appendectomy at the age of 39. Here's another example of his ability to blend with other musicians, and another example of great chamber music made by three soloists. This is the Serenade for violin, viola, and cello by the Hungarian composer Ernst von Dohnányi, Yasha Heifetz, William Primrose, and Emmanuel Feuermann are the three soloists. This recording made in 1941.

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The Serenade for Violin, Viola, and Cello by Erno Dohnányi, played by Jascha Heifetz, William Primrose, and Emmanuel Feuermann. And to conclude this edition of Collector's Corner, the first in a series of two programs devoted to the great cellist Emmanuel Feuermann, here is a beautiful recording, gorgeously shaped, plenty of rubato, plenty of portamento in his playing, of Pablo Casals' arrangement of the song Après un rêve by Gabriel Fauré, Franz Rupp at the piano.

0: an exquisite performance of Gabriel Fauré's Après un rêve, After a Dream, arranged for cello and piano by Pablo Casals, played by Emmanuel Feuermann with pianist Franz Rupp. That concludes this edition of Collector's Corner, the first of two devoted to the great cellist Emmanuel Feuermann. Feuermann was taken from us too soon. He died in 1942, before his 40th birthday, after complications from appendix surgery. Fortunately, we have a lot of records to tell us what a great musician and great cellist he was, both technically and musically. I hope that you've enjoyed this program as we begin to explore his art, and I hope that you'll be with me next week for more of the art of Emmanuel Feuermann. This is Henry Fogel, your host on Collector's Corner, which is distributed by the WFMT Radio Network.
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In certain corners of the social media world, there's often a yearning for a viral moment, a video that, for whatever reason, gets shared and reshared and shared again, racking up millions of views. 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I'm Valerie Kaler. Several years ago, a pyrotechnic performance of a 17-year-old violinist playing this music went viral. Twice. The young violinist was Maria Dueñas. The piece, Lalo's Symphony Español. Dueñas is now 23 years old and still bringing the heat. We'll hear her Symphony Español later this hour. Also ahead, Simona Dinnerstein plays Satie in Georgia. Right now, she's got a few variations on a Bach chorale by Philip Lasser.

Pianist Simone Dennerstein there with a few of Philip Lasser's Variations on a Chorale by Bach. She will be back with Satie later in the hour. From APM, American Public Media, this is Performance Today, taking you to concerts around the world. I'm Valerie Kaler. John Dowland was a 16th century English composer of songs and dances, and the piece we're about to hear is kind of a mashup of two versions of the same song. The original was an actual song, Can She Excuse My Wrongs? The lyrics might have been written by Robert Devereux, the second Earl of Essex. He was a favorite at the court of Queen Elizabeth I until he was not a favorite. After falling out of favor with the queen, he attempted an uprising. It failed, and he was executed. So, the other version of the song is an instrumental called The Earl of Essex Galliard. And according to the cheeky program notes from this American Brass Quintet concert, quote, "It seems only fitting for there to be an alternate instrumental version since the Earl no longer has a head to sing Can She Excuse My Wrongs?" Music by John Dowland, arranged by Brandon Ridenour. The Earl of Essex Galliard and Can She Excuse My Wrongs, played by the American Brass Quintet in Interlochen, Michigan.

Can She Excuse My Wrongs? The title of that piece sounds like it might be about a lover hoping his sweetheart can forgive him for forgetting her birthday or something. But it's a bit more grim than that. The she is not a girlfriend, but Queen Elizabeth I. The wrongs were acts of treasonous rebellion. QE1 did not excuse the fellow in question, Robert Devereux, the second Earl of Essex. He was executed. We heard the American Brass Quintet play John Dowland's Earl of Essex Galliard and Can She Excuse My Wrongs from an Interlochen Presents concert in Interlochen, Michigan. The American Brass Quintet. Their current lineup is trumpeters Tiago Link and Brandon Ridenour, Eric Reed playing French horn, trombonist Hilary Sims, and John Rojak covering the low end with the bass trombone. In a moment, inscrutable Satie.

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We're about to hear music by the eccentric and somewhat enigmatic Erik Satie. In 1890, Satie wrote three pieces for piano that he called Nocturne. There have been lots of guesses, but no one knows for sure what he meant by that word, Nocturne. He never bothered to explain. And what did he mean by the odd directions he wrote on the music itself, telling a pianist to play monotonously and whitely, or to arm yourself with clairvoyance? If you were to ask me whether pianist Simona Dinnerstein follows those directions in Satie's music when she plays, I'd have to be honest and tell you that I am not armed with clairvoyance. I've got no idea. But I will tell you, I think this next performance is gorgeous. See what you think. Simona Dinnerstein plays Satie's Nocturne No. 3 in concert at Spivey Hall in Morrow, Georgia.

Eric Satie wrote a handful of pieces he called Nocien. We're not sure what he meant by that made-up word, Nocien. He was into Gnostic ideas and theology, so that's one possibility. But he never fully spelled it out. And that's fine. Let's embrace the not knowing. That was Nocien No. 3 by Eric Satie, played by pianist Simona Dinnerstein, from a recital at Spivey Hall at Clayton State University in Georgia. Thanks to the Walter and Emily Spivey Foundation for making that concert recording available to PT. Eric Satie consciously cultivated an eccentric persona. He loved deadpan humor, irony, absurdity. He delighted in upending expectations. And his Nocien are a fine example of that. The music even looks weird on paper. No bar lines, no time signatures, no conventional performance cues like sweetly or grave or even with humor. Instead, pianists see things like with astonishment, very lost, without pride, on the tip of the tongue. Unconventional, yes, but very effective at conjuring very specific headspaces. Eric Satie. In a moment, Maria Duenas, whole

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0: Six years ago, a 17-year-old from Spain took the stage in Estonia to play the Sinfonía Española by Eduard Lalo. From the fiery opening notes, violinist Maria Dueñas captivated the audience in the hall and around the world. That video online has nearly a million views. A year later, Dueñas played that same piece in her prize-winning recital at the Menuhin competition. That video also went viral. Maria Dueñas is only 23 years old. Eduard Lalo's Sinfonía Española has already become a sort of calling card for her. The New York Times recently noted, quote, "People in classical music have talked about her Lalo, with a kind of shorthand often used for legendary performances." Let's hear her Lalo. This concert was in Spain with Andrés Orozco Estrada conducting the Spanish National Orchestra, with Maria Dueñas soloing in the Sinfonía Española by Eduard Lalo.

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Eduard Lalo called that his Symphony Espanol, his Spanish symphony. But it's really a violin concerto, a virtuoso piece for solo violin and orchestra. We heard the Symphony Espanol from a concert in Granada, Spain. 23-year-old Spanish violinist Maria Dueñas was the soloist, with conductor Andrés Orozco Estrada and the Spanish National Symphony.

0: 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I'm Valerie Kaler, host of Performance Today. 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
0: When we think of colossal talents in classical music, it's easy to assume that this brilliant composer or that breathtaking pianist was a focused and dedicated student of the art from childhood. Not the case for Sergei Rachmaninoff. Clearly a great pianist, already a promising composer, but not a model student at the Moscow Conservatory. Skipped so many classes, he was in danger of flunking them. But he finally got his act together in his last couple years at school. From APM American Public Media, this is Performance Today. I'm Valerie Kaler. On the way, we've got chamber music from reformed truant Sergei Rachmaninoff. And right now, a really inventive piece by Sergei Rachmaninoff. He wrote this romance for three pianists at one piano.

Three Alexes sharing one piano bench, Alexandre Tarot, Alexander Milnikov, and Alexander Majar, for that romance for piano Six Hands by Sergei Rachmaninoff. Chamber music from Rachmaninoff's Moscow Conservatory years ahead. From APM, American Public Media, this is Performance Today. I'm Valerie Kaler. I'm so glad you're here for today's musical adventures and discoveries. The extended Bach family had more than 70 professional musicians over the course of seven generations, possibly the greatest musical dynasty ever. In fact, the name Bach became so synonymous with musician that sometimes the town musician would be called a Bach, whether they were part of the actual Bach family or not. Being part of a musical family had its pluses and its minuses. On the plus side, instant family band, in-house teachers, name recognition. On the minus side, some loss of individuality and inevitable misattributions. The trio sonata we're about to hear was for many years credited to Johann Sebastian Bach, when actually it had been written by his son, Carl Philipp Emanuel Bach. Happily, attributions have been updated, and CPE is getting his due. Here's the trio sonata in D minor for flute, violin, and continuo by CPE Bach, a performance from Bridgehampton Chamber Music.

0: That trio sonata by C.P.E. Bach featured not three players, as one might expect from a piece with the word trio in its name, but four. Maria Martin played the flute, Kevin Zhu, violin, Carter Bray, cello, Kenneth Weiss, harpsichord. The cello and harpsichord together are the third part. That concert at Bridgehampton Presbyterian Church from the Bridgehampton Chamber Music Festival in New York. 40-some years ago, flutist Maria Martin was living in New York City. Well, she still is living in New York City, playing the flute, but this particular story takes us back to the early 1980s. In those days, Maria Martin was busy every summer flying around the country to play at music festivals, while her husband was back home in New York, taking occasional weekend trips to the Hamptons. She wanted to be able to spend more time with her husband during the summers. So 42 years ago, she founded a summer music festival in the Hamptons. And it's still going strong. 2026 sees the 43rd season of the Bridgehampton Chamber Music Festival. In a moment, a competition-winning violinist chooses a different path. This is Performance Today from APM.
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1: We're about to hear the opening of a Beethoven concerto with soloist Sungjin Cho. There is a certain point in his musical life that, if he had followed his earliest success, we'd be hearing him play the Beethoven Violin Concerto, and not the piano concerto that we've got queued up. Sungjin Cho started playing piano when he was 6, but he also played violin for half a dozen years, and his teacher really wanted him to follow that path. There was a competition in Korea that had both piano and violin categories, and he entered both. He won bronze as a violinist and nothing as a pianist. Some people might have seen that as a sign that he was meant to be a violinist. But Cho said he always felt more comfortable with the piano, and that's the path he followed. That path led him to the 2015 International Chopin Competition in Warsaw, where he took home the gold medal. His star has continued to rise ever since. Let's hear him play the opening movement of a Beethoven concerto, Concerto No. 3 for piano, with Yannick Nezet-Sagan and the Lucerne Festival Orchestra.

0: The first movement of Beethoven's Piano Concerto No. 3 from a concert at the Lucerne Festival in Switzerland. Yannick Nezet-Sagan conducted the Lucerne Festival Orchestra, and the soloist was Sungjin Cho. He is a frequent guest at the festival, both as a soloist with the orchestra, like we just heard, and playing chamber music. Summer of 2026, he's doing an extended tour with violinist Augustine Hadlich. Korean pianist and almost violinist Sungjin Cho. In a moment, did you know Sergei Rachmaninoff almost flunked some classes at Moscow Conservatory? Me neither. Did you know he wrote a string quartet? Me neither. More on both just ahead. This is Performance Today from APM.
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1: Enchant the inhabitants of hell. Rachmaninoff plunged into a deep depression and several years of creative paralysis. Even his years at the Moscow Conservatory were not studded with gold stars. Rachmaninoff, obviously a great pianist and a promising composer, but he was not a model student, tended to skip classes, almost flunked a couple. But in his last year or two at the conservatory, he buckled down and started taking it seriously. We're about to hear one of the pieces he wrote at the conservatory, a string quartet. Well, part of a string quartet. In the context of what were then the established norms of string quartet writing, one might expect a moderately paced first movement, a slow second movement, a fast and springy third, and a strong, lively finale. What we have of Rachmaninoff's unfinished quartet number one feels kind of like movements two and three, but there's no evidence he ever wrote the outer movements. The quartet begins with a romance. It is a gorgeous gem, with evidence of the master melody writer Rachmaninoff would become. From the Atlanta Symphony Orchestra pre-concert chamber music series, here is the string quartet number one by Sergei Rachmaninoff.

Two movements of a string quartet written by a teenaged Sergei Rachmaninoff. We heard violinists Kevin Chen and Robert Anemone, violist Young-Yoon Kim, and cellist Ray Kim, all members of the Atlanta Symphony Orchestra. That performance was from the ASO's pre-concert chamber music series at Symphony Hall in Atlanta, Georgia.

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4: Mikhail Glinka wrote his opera A Life for the Tsar in the early 19th century, and it premiered in 1836. It is a patriotic work following an original libretto in Russian about the Russian war hero Ivan Susanin, who died in the early 17th century fighting off the invading Polish army. Although the work is very Russian in subject matter, Glinka's European musical training shows in the distinctly Italian and French compositional elements throughout the work. However, there are at times distinctly Russian elements, including Russian folk songs and idioms. We'll listen to some selected dances from this opera later this hour. I'm your host, Denise Finnegan-Hill, and you're listening to Anytime Classical. Waltz from Madame Bovary by Miklas Rosa. Kenneth Alwyn leads the City of Prague Philharmonic.

Waltz from the film Madame Bovary by Miklas Rosa. Kenneth Alwyn led the City of Prague Philharmonic. Rose Variations for trumpet and piano by Robert Russell Bennett. David Hickman is on trumpet, and Pauline Soderholm at the piano.

Music of American composer Robert Russell Bennett, best known for his Broadway orchestrations. That was his Rose Variations, performed by trumpeter David Hickman and pianist Pauline Soderholm. Music of the Baroque period by Antonio Vivaldi, a Viola d'Amore concerto in D minor. We'll hear Mela Tenenbaum on Viola d'Amore and the Philharmonia Virtuosi under the direction of Richard Capp.

Ella Tenenbaum was the Viola di Amore soloist, joined by Philharmonia Virtuosi, with conductor Richard Capp in Viola di Amore Concerto in D minor by Antonio Vivaldi. You're tuning in to Anytime Classical, a production of Classical Music Indie. I'm your host, Denise Finnegan-Hill. We have more great music to come. Thank you so much for joining me today.

I'm your host, Denise Finnegan Hill, and you're listening to Anytime Classical. This next work, a sinfonietta composed by Mexican composer Jose Pablo Moncayo, is written in 4/4 time, but it might not sound like it based on the grouping of the eighth notes. Here is Orquesta de las Americas under the direction of Benjamin Juarez Echenique.

Music of Mexican composer José Pablo Moncayo, a sinfonietta, performed by Orquesta de las Americas with conductor Benjamin Juarez Echenique. Final work comes from an opera, A Life for the Tsar, a patriotic Russian work following an original libretto in Russian about the Russian war hero Ivan Susanin, who died in the early 17th century fighting off the invading Polish army. Although the work is very Russian in story, composer Michael Glinka's European training shows in the music, reflecting Italian and French compositional styles of the time. Here are some selected dances from the work, performed by the Tchaikovsky Moscow Radio Symphony, with conductor Vladimir Fedosyev.

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Selected dances from A Life for the Tsar by Mikhail Glinka. Vladimir Fedosiev led the Tchaikovsky Moscow Radio Symphony. Waltz from Madame Bovary by Miklós Rózsa. Kenneth Alwyn leads the City of Prague Philharmonic.

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1: In a perfect world, composers would always be in sync with performers. Everyone who wrote a piece of music for a specific soloist would know exactly what to include and what to avoid. But this world is not perfect, unfortunately, and nobody knew that better than Samuel Barber. The person who was supposed to premiere this concerto thought the first two movements were too easy, and then when Barber pulled out all the stops in the finale, the violinist was scared off. Ultimately, another soloist had to give the world premiere of the music you'll hear this hour. I'm Michael Toulouse. Stay with me for the Violin Concerto of Samuel Barber.

The 14 pieces that Heitor Villa-Lobos called the Choros would be very hard to perform back-to-back in a single concert because the composer wrote them for all sorts of ensembles, from soloists to small chamber groups to double orchestra with band. But fortunately, all you need to perform the first Choros is a single guitar. Here's David Russell.

Típico, the Choros No. 1 by Heitor Villa-Lobos, guitarist David Russell performed. Now, arrangements for flute and harpsichord of music originally for keyboard, all of the pieces attributed to J.S. Bach, from the notebook for Anna Magdalena.

Flutist Michael Parloff performing his own arrangements there, joined by Gerald Rank in music of J.S. Bach, selections from the Notebook of Anna Magdalena Bach. School spirit didn't exactly prevail when it comes to this next piece of music. Samuel Barber wrote it for Izzo Briselli, a former classmate at the Curtis Institute of Music, on a commission from the industrialist Samuel Fels, who served as guardian to the Ukrainian-born violinist while he studied in the United States. Briselli had been hoping for a concerto in the grand tradition of the showpiece, with plenty of technical challenges, but when he examined Barber's music, he didn't find much of that. Another violinist, Albert Spalding, eventually gave the premiere. Barber, for his part, settled for half the original fee. Here's the slow movement of Barber's Violin Concerto. Robert McDuffie is soloist.

Yoel Levy led the Atlanta Symphony Orchestra with soloist Robert McDuffie in the Andante, the second movement of Samuel Barber's Violin Concerto. Nikolai Rimsky-Korsakov dedicated one of his most popular orchestral works to the memory of a pair of fellow composers. Stay with us for that music and more. This is pianist William Chapman Nyaho performing music of Nkeru Okoye, Dusk.

Dusk, music of Nkeru Okoye, a performance by pianist William Chapman Yaho. This is music of Trevor Duncan, The Little Suite for Orchestra. The Slovak Radio Symphony Orchestra performs. Their conductor is Andrew Penny.

Trevor Duncan's Little Suite. Andrew Penny led the Slovak Radio Symphony. I'm Michael Toulouse, and I am happy to be able to share this music with you. Not long after the Russian composer Alexander Borodin died in 1887, his friend Nikolai Rimsky-Korsakov decided to pay tribute to him in orchestral music. The work that he wrote, a memorial to Borodin and Modest Mussorgsky as well, sounds deeply religious, and it features liturgical chant melodies. But there's also a pagan element here. The composer admitted he was out to portray the legendary and heathen aspects of a holiday that eventually became Christian. We'll hear the Russian Easter Festival Overture performed by the Montreal Symphony.

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The Montreal Symphony Orchestra performing the Russian Easter Festival Overture of Nikolai Rimsky-Korsakov. There's more information at classicalmusicindie.org. The 14 pieces that Hator Villa-Lobos called the Choros would be very hard to perform back-to-back in a single concert because the composer wrote them for all sorts of ensembles, from soloists to small chamber groups to double orchestra with band. But fortunately, all you need to perform the first Choros is a single guitar. Here's David Russell.

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1: Coming up this hour on Anytime Classical, getting fleeced, tricky rhythms, dignity, and funny kid stuff. I'm Kate Botello, and coming your way this hour, we'll hear three dances from Dancing Fleece by Alan Rawsthorne. We'll hear the Fuga con Pajarillo by Aldemaro Romero, which requires some tricky rhythmic playing from the orchestra. The Women's Dignity Waltz by Josef Strauss, and a suite from The Comedians, which was originally incidental music for a kid's play, by Dmitri Kabalevsky. On its way in just a little bit. Wait right there. We'll begin this hour with music from Aaron Copland and Rodeo, the ballet he composed for Martha Graham. This is the Saturday Night Waltz. We'll hear it performed by the London Symphony Orchestra under the direction of the composer.

Aaron Copland conducted the London Symphony Orchestra performing the Saturday Night Waltz from his ballet Rodeo. You're listening to Anytime Classical, a production of Classical Music Indie. Thanks for being here with me, listening to Music This Hour. I'm Kate Botello with music next from the English film composer Alan Rawsthorne. These are three dances from a film called Dancing Fleece, a film made in 1950 by the Crown Film Unit promoting British wool. Rumangamba conducts the BBC Philharmonic Orchestra.

Rooman Gamma conducted the BBC Philharmonic Orchestra performing three dances from the film Dancing Fleece about the British wool industry, music of Alan Rossthorne. Up next, some Venezuelan music from composer Aldemaro Romero. This is called the Fuga con Pajarillo. Now, a fuga is a fugue. A pajarillo is a very complicated Venezuelan dance rhythm. So complicated, in fact, that Venezuelan composer Gustavo Dudamel will often use this in competitions, for instance, when he's bringing the Simón Bolívar Youth Orchestra to a competition. Now, speaking of competitions, we'll hear this performed by the Sphinx Virtuosi, who are all past laureates of the Sphinx competition.

Sphinx Virtuosi performed the very complicated, rhythmically speaking, Fuga con Pajarillo, a fugue with a pajarillo, which is a Venezuelan dance rhythm. Music of Venezuelan composer Aldemaro Romero. Up next, a little George Gershwin co-composed with Will Donaldson. This is Rialto Ripples, played by John Arpin.

John Arpin played Rialto Ripples by George Gershwin and Will Donaldson. Up next this hour, we'll hear music from son number two in the Strauss family juggernaut. That would be Joseph Strauss. And this is a waltz that he composed in 1870 for the Vienna University Law Students Ball with one of those terrific German compound words as the title. It's called Frauenwürde. Frauen means women, and Würde means honor or dignity. So it's like the Lady's Dignity Waltz. We'll hear it performed by the Slovak State Philharmonic of Košice, led by Arthur Kuling.

The Slovak State Philharmonic of Košice, under the direction of Arthur Kuling, performed the 1870 waltz Frauenwürde, Women's Dignity. Composed in 1870 by the second son of the family of waltz kings, Josef Strauss. You're listening to Anytime Classical, and I'm your host, Kate Botello. If you would like to reach me or any of my colleagues here, that would be Dr. Denise Finnegan-Hill, Michael Toulouse, or Joshua Suck Joplin-Thompson. It only takes one email, info@classicalmusicindie.org. We'll get a little bit goofy at the end of this hour with music next from Dmitri Kabalevsky that he composed in 1939 as incidental music to a play called The Inventor and the Comedians. That was by Soviet playwright Mark Daniel. It's about inventor Johannes Gutenberg being beset by a bunch of traveling clowns. Now, this suite contains Kabalevsky's most famous work ever, which is the Galop, known as Dance of the Comedians. We're going to hear this whole suite of music played right now by the Moscow Symphony Orchestra, conducted by Vasily Yelvakov.

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0: incidental music to a children's comedy, The Inventor and the Comedians. That was The Comedian Suite by Dmitri Kabalevsky. This is Anytime Classical, and I'm Kate Botello. 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
2: If Finnish composer Jean Sibelius were with us today, he'd probably be relieved to know that his homeland is protected by international defense agreements. But he'd also be dismayed to look at a map. Finland's southeastern border has receded since 1893, when Sibelius composed the music that's coming up. It no longer encompasses the place where some patriotic students took a bold stand against Russia. At a time of increasing tension, they staged a pageant to celebrate famous people and places in Finnish history. Sibelius was only too happy to provide music for the event. He later arranged some of it to create the Karelia Suite. I'm Michael Toulouse. Stay with me for that and more. The opera Carmen by French composer Georges Bizet features perhaps the most famous example of the habanera. Here's a piece of instrumental music in the same form by another Frenchman, Emmanuel Chabrier.

Hervé Niquet on the podium, leading the Monte Carlo Philharmonic Orchestra in music of Emmanuel Chabrier. You heard the composer's Habanera. Sir Charles Groves leads the Royal Liverpool Philharmonic in the Three Bears Fantasy by Eric Coates.

Sir Charles Groves led the Royal Liverpool Philharmonic Orchestra in music of Eric Coates, the Three Bears fantasy. Jean Sibelius's love of Finnish culture and history inspired the suite that's still to come today. Stay with us. Carl Maria von Weber is often credited with launching the Romantic era in his opera Der Freischütz, but he was still working on that masterpiece in 1820 when the producers of a play asked him for incidental music. The actor Alexander Wolff had prepared his own adaptation of a story that came from Cervantes called Preciosa. Weber's concept of the play calls for an exotic gypsy march, which you'll hear as part of this overture the Philharmonia performs.

The Royal Philharmonic Orchestra performed music of Handel from Semele, Where'er You Walk. The Bournemouth Sinfonietta performs music of Frank Bridge, Summer.

Summer. The Bournemouth Sinfonietta performed that music of Frank Bridge, Norman Del Mar conducted. I'm Michael Toulouse. Thank you for joining me. A college campus can be a very dangerous place when students rally, say, after a championship game. The atmosphere was a bit like that back in 1893, but with much higher stakes at Helsinki University. At a time of Russian oppression, students staged a pageant with living tableau based on events in Finnish history. They commissioned Jean Sibelius to create music for it, but Ernst Lampen, a writer who attended, said, with all the students cheering and applause, he couldn't hear the music. He compared the hall to an ocean in a storm. Here's a suite that Sibelius later created from the project, Karelia.

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Vladimir Ashkenazy led the Philharmonia Orchestra in the Karelia Suite of Sibelius. There's more information at classicalmusicindy.org. The opera Carmen by French composer Georges Bizet features perhaps the most famous example of the habanera. Here's a piece of instrumental music in the same form by another Frenchman, Emmanuel Chabrier.

0: Hervé Niquet on the podium, leading the Monte Carlo Philharmonic Orchestra in music of Emmanuel Chabrier. You heard the composer's Habanera.
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0: It's no accident that the best-known works of a 19th-century Czech composer sport the nicknames American and New World. Antonín Dvořák was in the United States when he wrote that music. While much of it is joyful, there's a touch of unease in one of the last projects from Dvořák's American Sojourn. He added the finishing touches to it in March of 1894, and just weeks later, perhaps not coincidentally, the composer took pen in hand for a less pleasant task, to write a threatening letter to his most ardent American supporter, whose latest check to him had bounced. Dvořák faced some tough decisions, but his art was clearly still a refuge. I'm Michael Toulouse. Stay with me for the American Suite. Convento di Santa Anna is a scene from the movie The English Patient, and it happens to this music of Gabriel Yared.

La Pietà performed that music of Gabriel Yared's from The English Patient. The music we'll hear next is part of a collection that's been celebrated as one of the more notable achievements of Sir Malcolm Arnold's. The English Dances, Sets 1 and 2, were so successful, choreographer Kenneth MacMillan created a ballet from them in 1956. He called it Solitaire, a game for one. We'll hear the second set of English Dances by Arnold. The Philharmonia Orchestra performs.

Brydon Thompson led London's Philharmonia Orchestra in music of Sir Malcolm Arnold, the second set of English dances. Felix Mendelssohn's father, Abraham, was keenly aware of his son's gift for music. On the assumption that music would be young Felix's best career option, he took him to France to meet Paris Conservatory director Luigi Cherubini. Cherubini wholeheartedly agreed with Abraham. The music we'll hear next probably made a strong impression on Cherubini. It's from a set of 12 string symphonies. We'll hear the string symphony number 2.

Nicholas Ward led the Northern Chamber Orchestra in the String Symphony No. 2 in D major by Felix Mendelssohn. Antonin Dvorak's American Suite is coming up. Stay with us. Alirio Diaz performed music of Caspar Sanz.

Folias, music of Jaspar Sanz, Alirio Diaz performed. William Grant Still took the afterlife as his inspiration for music in 1936, writing a suite of three visions, beginning with Dark Horseman on the first movement, representing final judgment. We'll also hear Summerland, Still's vision of heaven, often performed on its own, and it concludes with Radiant Pinnacle, touching on the idea of reincarnation. Three visions.

Mark Boozer performed the Three Visions of William Grant Still. I'm Michael Toulouse. It's good to share this music with you. Dmitry Yablonsky leads the Russian Philharmonic in Antonin Dvorak's American Suite.

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Dmitri Yablonsky led the Russian Philharmonic in The American Suite by Antonin Dvorak. There's more information at classicalmusicindie.org. Convento di Santa Anna is a scene from the movie The English Patient, and it happens to this music of Gabriel Yared.

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1: Jacques Ibert's ballet, Diane de Poitiers, was commissioned by the famous Russian dancer Ida Rubinstein. The story is based on the historical figures of Henry II of France and his mistress, Diane de Poitiers. Despite writing in the 20th century, Ibert draws on airs and dances of the 16th in his score to match the time frame of the characters. The composer uses rich orchestral forces throughout the music, which is evident in both of the orchestral suites based on the music of the ballet. We'll listen to the first of these suites later this hour on Anytime Classical. I'm your host, Denise Finnegan Hill. Waltz Caprice in A by Sir Edward Gorman. We'll hear Alan Cuxton at the piano.

Alan Cuxton performed Vox Caprice in A by Sir Edward Gorman. Next up, overture to an opera called Carpenter of Livonia, about Carlo the Carpenter, who turns out to be the long-lost brother of Catherine the First, Empress Consort of Russia. This is composed by Gaetano Donizetti and performed here by the RTBF Orchestra Brussels with conductor Silvano Frontalini.

Overture to The Carpenter of Livonia by Gaetano Donizetti. Silvano Frontolini led the RTBF Orchestra Brussels. Music of the French Baroque violinist and composer Jean-Marie Leclerc now. This is a violin concerto in C major, performed on flute by Bartold Kuschkin and the Indianapolis Baroque Orchestra.

That was the flutist Bartold Kuchkin and the Indianapolis Baroque Orchestra performing a violin concerto arranged there for flute in C major by Jean-Marie Leclerc. I'm your host, Denise Finnegan-Hill, and you're listening to Anytime Classical, a production of Classical Music Indie. You can find us on the web at classicalmusicindie.org. 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

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I'm your host, Denise Finnegan-Hill. This next work is by a Cuban composer of the 20th century named Isolina Carrillo. This is called Dos Gardenias, and we'll hear Sarah Willis on horn and the Havana Lyceum Orchestra under the direction of José Antonio Méndez Padrón.

Horn player Sarah Willis joined the Havana Lyceum Orchestra with conductor Jose Antonio Mendez Padron in Dos Gardenias by the Cuban composer Isolina Carrillo. Rounding off the hour with ballet music of Jacques Ibert. This was commissioned by the famous Russian dancer Ida Rubinstein, and the story is based on historical figures of Henry II of France and his mistress, Diane de Poitiers, her name being the title of the ballet. Ibert draws on airs and dances of the 16th century to match the time period of the ballet, even though he was writing in the 20th. This is a suite from the ballet Now, performed by the Moscow Symphony Orchestra under the direction of Adriano.

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A suite from the ballet Diane de Poitiers by Jacques Ibert. Adriano led the Moscow Symphony Orchestra. Waltz Caprice in A by Sir Edward Grauman. We'll hear Alan Cuxton at the piano.

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1: Coming up this hour on Anytime Classical, Elizabeth's 1 and 2, Mexico's musical identity, and Two Misses from Mister. I'm Kate Botello, and headed your way this hour, we'll hear some Elizabethan dances by William Alwyn. We'll hear Cantos de México, Songs of Mexico by Carlos Chávez, and Romances for Oboe and Piano, composed by Robert Schumann as a Christmas present for Clara Schumann. Music's on its way in just a little bit. Stay right here.

We'll start this hour with music from French composer Gabriel Fauré, composed in 1883. This is his Impromptu for the Piano No. 3 in A-flat major, and it's played by Paul Crossley, an English pianist who's especially known for French repertoire.

The Impromptu No. 3 in A flat major by Gabriel Fauré. You're listening to Anytime Classical. We're a production of Classical Music Indie, and I'm your host, Kate Botello, with music from the English composer William Alwyn, who's best known for his film scores. These are Elizabethan dances dating to about 1957 and creates a work that honors both Queens Elizabeth. So you'll hear sounds that are evocative of the Renaissance period and then times that sound a lot more modern to go with the modern Elizabeth. We'll hear this performed by the London Philharmonic Orchestra with our composer conducting.

William Alwyn conducted the London Philharmonic Orchestra in his own work, the 1957 set of Elizabethan Dances in honor of both Queens Elizabeth. Up next, the Sour, music from Leopold Mozart. That would be Wolfgang's father, the German-born Austrian composer, violinist, and teacher, and again, famous dad. This is a work he composed in around 1750. This is a Sinfonia in G major. We'll hear this performed by the Slovak Chamber Orchestra, led by violinist Bohdan Varchal.

We just heard members of the brass section of the London Symphony Orchestra perform a canzone in double echo by Giovanni Gabrielli. Thanks for listening to Anytime Classical. Up next, we'll hear music from Carlos Chavez, who is a major champion in modern Mexican concert music. We're about to hear Cantos de México, Songs of Mexico, that he composed in 1933. And this leans in on Mexico's musical identity. Kind of the way Edvard Grieg leans into Norwegian identity, or Nikolai Rimsky-Korsakov and his colleagues lean into Russian identity. We'll hear Enrique Batiste at the podium of the Mexico State Symphony Orchestra.

Enrique Batiste conducted the Mexico State Symphony Orchestra performing Cantos de Mexico, Songs of Mexico, composed in 1933 by Carlos Chavez. We'll wind things up this hour with a romantic gift from Robert Schumann to Clara Schumann. He composed three romances for oboe and piano in 1849, December of that year, specifically as a Christmas present for his wife, Clara. We'll hear oboist and music historian Paul Dombrecht perform as our soloist, with Jos van Immerseel at the piano.

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0: We heard pianist Jos van Immerseel and oboist Paul Dombrecht perform romances for oboe and piano given as a Christmas gift from Robert Schumann to Clara Schumann. I'm Kate Botello. This is Anytime Classical. 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
0: We'll start this hour with music from French composer Gabriel Fauré, composed in 1883. This is his Impromptu for the Piano No. 3 in A-flat major, and it's played by Paul Crossley, an English pianist who's especially known for French repertoire.

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1: Coming up this hour on Anytime Classical, postcards from Mexico. Everybody wants her to get married, except her, and some peculiar Parisian orchestration. I'm Kate Botello, and coming up this hour on Anytime Classical, we'll hear Snapshots by Manuel Ponce, which is exactly what it sounds like, a set of snapshots from Mexico. We'll hear music from The Merry Widow by Franz Lehár Jr., and keep our ears open for some innovative instrumentation in An American in Paris by George Gershwin. All that plus a rondo for piano and orchestra by Mozart. Coming up in just a little bit. Stay right there. Up first this hour, music from Franz Schubert. This is the finale to his sonata for piano in B major that he composed in 1817, but wasn't published until 1847, which was about 20 years after he died. We'll hear the finale, which is marked allegro giusto, which means very quick, but also really precise, keeping to exact timing. We'll hear this played by Yena Yandel.

That was the fourth movement from the Sonata for Piano in B Major by Franz Schubert. Thanks for listening to Anytime Classical, a production of Classical Music Indie with me, your host, Kate Botello, featuring music right now from the Mexican composer Manuel M. Ponce. These are Instantáneas Mexicanas, which means Mexican snapshots. And that's exactly what these are. These aren't all big, elaborate portraits. They're more little quick pictures of different places and cultures in Mexico. We'll hear this performed by the Royal Philharmonic Orchestra, conducted by Mexican composer Enrique Batis.

0: Enrique Batis conducted the Royal Philharmonic Orchestra, performing Instantáneas Mexicanas, Mexican Snapshots by Manuel M. Ponce.
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0: Whether you're looking to lighten your mood or add insult to injury, to concentrate or take a much-deserved break, adjust your headspace with Anytime Classical. We've got you covered. Hope you'll join us. Right now, some waltz music from Franz Lehár and his operetta, The Merry Widow, which was first performed in 1905. That's a story about a very charming lady whose wealthy husband passes away, and then all of the leaders in the town are basically trying to get her to marry someone in the town so all that money stays in the tax base, basically. When it premiered, the theater had some issues with it, and they weren't so sure it was going to come out. But the actors, the two leads, believed in it so much that they spent their own money to pay for their own beautiful costume so it would look as good as it sounded. And it was indeed a smash hit. We're about to hear Bal Sirenin, which means siren of the ball dances, basically. We'll hear it performed by the Vienna Johann Strauss Orchestra, led by Willy Boskowski.

Vili Boskovsky conducted the Vienna Johann Strauss Orchestra performing music from The Merry Widow by Franz Lehár Jr. Up next, music from Joaquin Rodrigo. This is the Sarabanda, known as the Distant Serenade. It's played by the Portuguese pianist Artur Pizarro.

Artur Pizarro at the piano, performing the Distant Serenade, a sarabanda by Joaquin Rodrigo. Up next this hour, a little bit of a do-over for Mozart. We're going to hear a rondo for piano and orchestra in D major that he composed in 1782. It's a do-over because he wrote it as an alternative finale for a piano concerto he had written almost 10 years earlier. And apparently he just felt this version was a little more audience-friendly. Though honestly, with Mozart, I can't really think of things he wrote that were not audience-friendly, but okay. By the way, audience, is this audience-friendly? Send us an email, info@classicalmusicindie.org, and tell us what you think.

0: We just heard pianist Jenny Yandel at the piano with Concertos Hungaricos led by Matthias Antal, a rondo for piano and orchestra in D major, which W.A. Mozart composed as a replacement or alternative movement for his piano sonata number 5.
1: Hi, I'm Michael Barone. 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It's very easy. We'll walk you through it. 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
0: Finally this hour, a big famous work by George Gershwin, his 1928 An American in Paris, a jazz-influenced tone poem that was later the inspiration for a whole entire Gene Kelly, Leslie Caron movie. Now, Gershwin's original intention was an American in Paris, feeling homesick, walking around, feeling kind of melancholy, but then looking around and being reminded of all of the wonderful things to see and experience in Paris. So there are lots of little kind of surprises that pop up in the music here and there. And keep your ears open because this is a score that specifically calls for the saxophone, which is not incredibly common in orchestral scores, and very special, 4 very distinct types of Parisian taxi horn. We'll hear this music being given just the right fun treatment with Arthur Fiedler at the helm of the Boston Pops.

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0: Arthur Fiedler conducted the Boston Pops Orchestra, performing the 1928 jazzy tone poem featuring saxophones and car horns, An American in Paris by George Gershwin. This is Anytime Classical. I'm Kate Botello. 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
0: Coming up this hour on Anytime Classical, we'll have a round of Which Bach is Which? How can music be fugitive? I'll tell you and play a great example. And I'll let you know about a really disappointing hoax. I'm Kate Botello, and coming your way this hour, we'll hear a string symphony composed in 1773 by one of four sons of Johann Sebastian Bach. Which one? I'll give you a couple hints, and you can make a guess. We'll hear Fugitive Pieces by Clara Wieck Schumann, and a really famous piece that I've been playing on the radio for many years that turned out to not be what I thought it was. All that plus a suite for guitar by Robert Devizet. Coming your way very shortly, please do stay tuned. Up first, the lively Tarantella for violin and orchestra in A minor by Niccolò Paganini. We'll hear the Chamber Orchestra of Genova featuring violinist Franco Mezzena.

The Tarantella for Violin and Orchestra in A Minor by Niccolò Paganini. Thanks for listening to Anytime Classical with me, Kate Botello, and it's time now for a round of Which Bach is Which. Composer Johann Sebastian Bach had 20 children. Four of his surviving sons became working composers. We're about to hear a string symphony in A major composed in 1773 by which son of Johann Sebastian Bach? Is it Wilhelm Friedemann, who lived from 1710 to 1784, known for improvisation, organ, and playing the harpsichord? Was it Carl Philipp, who lived from 1714 to 1788, known for his sensitive style of composition? Is it Johann Christoph Friedrich, who was known for the harpsichord and playing in an Italian style? Or Johann Christian, the one who inspired young Mozart? I'll tell you after the music, featuring Andreas Steyer as harpsichordist with the Freiburg Baroque Orchestra, led by Thomas Hengelbrock.

0: We just heard the String Symphony in A major, composed in 1773 by which of the four surviving composer sons of Johann Sebastian Bach? Was it W.F. Bach, Wilhelm Friedemann, C.P.E. Bach, Carl Philipp Emanuel, J.C.F. Bach, Johann Christoph Friedrich, or J.C. Bach, Johann Christian? The answer is, desk roll please. A self high five and bragging rights are yours for the day if you answered Carl Philipp Emanuel Bach, known for composing with what was called the sensitive or emotional style. Enjoy those bragging rights.
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0: Up next, the Sour Music from Clara Wieck Schumann, published in 1845, known as Four Fugitive Pieces. And you may wonder, how does the term fugitive apply to music? Well, it comes from the German word flüchtig, which means short and fleeting, and slightly informal in style. It kind of lets loose the musical corset strings a bit. We'll hear Angela Chang at the piano.

We just heard Angela Chang at the piano performing four fugitive pieces published in 1845 by Clara Wieck Schumann. Music next from George Frederick Handel. This is the Voluntary No. 1 for organ, played by Dom André Laberge.

Dom André Laberge, organist, performed The Voluntary No. 1 by George Frideric Handel. This is Anytime Classical, and I'm Kate Botello, and I am so sorry if you are a big fan of Maria Teresia von Paradis. I think she is terrific. She was super inspiring, a composer, a woman composer from the classical era, a singer, a pianist, a friend of Mozart's, also blind. She used pegboards, a special system set up for her to do her compositions. So that's really cool. What's unfortunate is that her most famous work, as it turns out, according to current musical scholarship, is a hoax. I'm talking about the Sicilienne, which up until now has been thought to be by her, but was actually probably composed by Samuel Duschkin, who is the person who claimed to have discovered the piece in 1924. So it's still very pretty, entirely worth listening to, and this is a nice recording, so we'll hear right now Shui Wei, violinist, performing with pianist Pamela Nicholson.

0: Pamela Nicholson at the piano with violinist Shui Wei. That was the Sicilienne, originally for a long time attributed to Maria Teresia von Paradis, an 18th century Austrian composer, but probably by Samuel Dushkin and composed in 1924.
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0: We'll bid adieu to this hour on Anytime Classical with music composed for the court of Louis XIV by a French master of the plucked strings, Robert de Vizet. We'll hear his suite number 9 in D minor, performed by guitarist Sandro Volta.

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0: Music composed for the court of Louis XIV of France. We just heard Sandro Volta perform the Suite No. 9 in D minor by Robert de Vizé. This is Anytime Classical. I'm Kate Botello. Thanks for being here with me this hour.
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4: Living American composer Jennifer Higdon has an impressive output of compositions and awards. She was the 2010 Pulitzer Prize winner for her violin concerto and has won 3 Grammy Awards. In 2003, she was commissioned to write her piano trio. Higdon chose to explore color in this work, sharing she thinks of her composing like the spreading of colors onto a canvas, only done through melodies, harmonies, and instruments. Written in 2 movements, Pale Yellow and Fiery Red, Higdon invites the listener to consider the question, can colors actually convey a mood? You're listening to Anytime Classical. Stay tuned for this work and many more to come later this hour. I'm your host, Denise Finnegan Hill. Venusberg Bacchanal, paraphrase for piano, by Moritz Moszkowski. Here is pianist Michael Ponti.

Pianist Michael Ponti performed Venusberg Bacchanal by Moritz Moszkowski here on Anytime Classical. Music of Jacques Offenbach, loosely based on the story of Helen of Troy. This is the overture to his operetta La Belle Helene, performed by the CSSR State Philharmonic with conductor Alfred Walter.

Alfred Walter led the CSSR State Philharmonic in Overture to La Belle Helene, an operetta by Jacques Offenbach. Music of living American composer Jennifer Higdon. This is her 2003 piano trio, in which she explores color. The first movement is pale yellow, and the second fiery red. Higdon invites the listener to consider the question, can colors actually convey a mood? Here is the Lincoln Trio.

0: Piano Trio from 2003 by Jennifer Higdon. We heard Lincoln Trio.
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I'm your host, Denise Finnegan Hill, and you're listening to Anytime Classical, Hungarian Dance No. 4 in F-sharp minor by Johannes Brahms. Now, we'll hear pianist Edel Beret.

Edel Bere performed Hungarian Dance No. 4 in F-sharp minor by Johannes Brahms. During the 1960s, scholar Yves Girard created a catalog of Luigi Boccherini's music, making up for the disappearance of the composer's own catalog during the Spanish Civil War. Yet he missed this next work, which was discovered nearly 20 years later. This is a cello concerto composed in D major. We'll hear the Tafelmusik Baroque Orchestra under the direction of Jean Lemann with cello soloist Anner Bylsma.

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0: Cellist Anner Bylsma and Tafelmusik Baroque Orchestra with conductor Gene Lamon performed Cello Concerto in D Major by Luigi Boccherini.
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0: Mikhail Glinka wrote his opera A Life for the Tsar in the early 19th century, and it premiered in 1836. It is a patriotic work following an original libretto in Russian about the Russian war hero Ivan Susanin, who died in the early 17th century fighting off the invading Polish army. Although the work is very Russian in subject matter, Glinka's European musical training shows in the distinctly Italian and French compositional elements throughout the work. However, there are at times distinctly Russian elements, including Russian folk songs and idioms. We'll listen to some selected dances from this opera later this hour. I'm your host, Denise Finnegan-Hill, and you're listening to Anytime Classical. Waltz from Madame Bovary by Miklas Rosa. Kenneth Alwyn leads the City of Prague Philharmonic.

Waltz from the film Madame Bovary by Miklas Rosa. Kenneth Alwyn led the City of Prague Philharmonic. Rose Variations for trumpet and piano by Robert Russell Bennett. David Hickman is on trumpet, and Pauline Soderholm at the piano.

Music of American composer Robert Russell Bennett, best known for his Broadway orchestrations. That was his Rose Variations, performed by trumpeter David Hickman and pianist Pauline Soderholm. Music of the Baroque period by Antonio Vivaldi, a Viola d'Amore concerto in D minor. We'll hear Mela Tenenbaum on Viola d'Amore and the Philharmonia Virtuosi under the direction of Richard Capp.

Ella Tenenbaum was the Viola di Amore soloist, joined by Philharmonia Virtuosi, with conductor Richard Capp in Viola di Amore Concerto in D minor by Antonio Vivaldi. You're tuning in to Anytime Classical, a production of Classical Music Indie. I'm your host, Denise Finnegan-Hill. We have more great music to come. Thank you so much for joining me today.

I'm your host, Denise Finnegan Hill, and you're listening to Anytime Classical. This next work, a sinfonietta composed by Mexican composer Jose Pablo Moncayo, is written in 4/4 time, but it might not sound like it based on the grouping of the eighth notes. Here is Orquesta de las Americas under the direction of Benjamin Juarez Echenique.

Music of Mexican composer José Pablo Moncayo, a sinfonietta, performed by Orquesta de las Americas with conductor Benjamin Juarez Echenique. Final work comes from an opera, A Life for the Tsar, a patriotic Russian work following an original libretto in Russian about the Russian war hero Ivan Susanin, who died in the early 17th century fighting off the invading Polish army. Although the work is very Russian in story, composer Michael Glinka's European training shows in the music, reflecting Italian and French compositional styles of the time. Here are some selected dances from the work, performed by the Tchaikovsky Moscow Radio Symphony with conductor Vladimir Fedosyev.

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0: Selected dances from A Life for the Tsar by Mikhail Glinka. Vladimir Fedosiev led the Tchaikovsky Moscow Radio Symphony.
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1: This tune might conjure up images of a dancing mop. Paul Dukas's most famous work, Sorcerer's Apprentice, owes its familiarity for modern audiences to its use in Disney's Fantasia. A marvelous work on its own, Dukas based it on Johann Wolfgang von Goethe's poem by the same name. We'll hear Sorcerer's Apprentice and much more this hour on Anytime Classical. Thanks for tuning in today. I'm your host, Denise Finnegan-Hill.

Guitarist Eduardo Fernandez performed Recuerdos de la Alhambra by Francisco Torrega here on Anytime Classical. A Fantasia on Bellini's Casta Diva by Mariana Creti de Rocchis. Here is harpist Claudia Antonelli.

Solo harp music of Mariana Creti de Rochis, performed by harpist Claudia Antonelli, a Fantasia on Bellini's Casta Diva. If you've ever watched Walt Disney's Fantasia, this next work will probably sound familiar and might conjure images of a dancing mop. This is The Sorcerer's Apprentice, composed by Paul Dukas, based on Johann Wolfgang von Goethe's poem of the same name. Here is the Cincinnati Pops Orchestra under the direction of Eric Kunzel.

0: The Sorcerer's Apprentice by Paul Dukas. Eric Kunzel led the Cincinnati Pops Orchestra.
1: 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I'm your host, Denise Finnegan-Hill. Thank you for joining me today.

This is Anytime Classical. I'm your host, Denise Finnegan Hill. This next work by living composer Patrick Harlan is based on a phenomenon that happens to deep cave explorers called rapture, where after weeks underground, absent from normal circadian rhythms, some climbers experience a near crippling onset of emotion and a primal need to escape. The rapture is described by climbers as exponentially worse than a panic attack and at times a near religious experience. Harlan shares that the musical elements in this piece start almost insignificantly and are magnified to their extremes, representing the onset of extreme emotion. Here is Rapture, performed by the Rochester Philharmonic Orchestra under the direction of Ward Stair.

Music of living American composer Patrick Harlan. That was called Rapture. Ward Stair led the Rochester Philharmonic Orchestra. Next up, music of an Italian composer, active during the transition between the Baroque and Classical periods. This is Francesco Maria Veracini in his Sonata Academica No. 11, which is in E major, and performed by Trio Settecento.

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0: Trio Sedicento performed Sonata Academica No. 11 in E Major by Francesco Maria Veracini.
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1: In the 1950s classic, The Music Man, the women of River City, Iowa, pecked at Marion the Librarian, just like the critics picked at composer Richard Strauss a half century earlier. And he depicted them musically in very much the same way. Hens squawking and clacking. From APM, American Public Media, this is Performance Today. I'm Valerie Kaler. Scenes from the autobiographical tone poem by Richard Strauss, A Hero's Life, on the way this hour. Also on tap, a sonata for a pair of clarinets by 20th century French composer Francis Poulenc. That's on the way from a concert in Cooperstown, New York. Right now, let's hear from a set of 15 pieces Poulenc wrote for solo piano. He called them improvisations, and they do have a quality of spontaneity about them, even though they're all written out note for note. Here's pianist Lucille Chung playing two of the improvisations by Francis Poulenc.

Francis Poulenc wrote that music out note for note, but he wanted it to have a kind of spontaneous feeling. He called the pieces improvisations. Pianist Lucille Chung played two improvisations for solo piano by Francis Poulenc. More Poulenc ahead. From APM American Public Media, this is Performance Today. I'm Valerie Kaler, so glad to have you along for today's musical adventures and discoveries. Some people write autobiographies using words. Composer Richard Strauss wrote about himself with music. Strauss wrote this massive piece for orchestra and called it A Hero's Life, starring himself as the hero and his critics as the villains. Now, sure, there's a bit of self-aggrandizement there, but for my ears, there's also a sense of play and fun, and that's all too rare in classical music for my money. And I especially like the way Strauss makes fun of music critics, what he saw as their trivial pickiness, their persnickety snootiness. In fact, let's pick it up at the top of the second movement, which is called The Hero's Adversaries. It starts with flute, then oboe, and then more and more winds, mindlessly nattering, filling the air with meaningless chatter. And if it's not obvious, that's Strauss making fun of music critics. Let's hear three movements from Ein Held im Leben, A Hero's Life, by Richard Strauss. Sir Donald Runicles conducting the Grand Teton Music Festival Orchestra, in concert in Jackson Hole, Wyoming.

0: I hate to leave it right there, but we just don't have time for the entire piece. I still think it's worth hearing some highlights, though. Three movements from Ein Heldenleben, A Hero's Life by Richard Strauss. The entire piece is in six movements, by the way. We heard movements 2 through 4 from a concert in Jackson Hole, Wyoming. Donald Runicles led the Grand Teton Music Festival Orchestra. I mentioned earlier that the whole piece is semi-autobiographical, with Strauss casting himself as the hero. That third movement was titled The Hero's Companion. Strauss said that violin solo, with all its complexities and romance, was a musical portrait of his wife, Pauline. You can hear that Strauss again anytime you like over the next 30 days. Each episode of PT is archived online for a full month after broadcast. 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In a moment, fraternal twins of the Reed family, A and B flat. 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
0: We're about to hear a very short sonata for a somewhat unlikely pairing, two clarinets. That might not sound too strange, but this sonata for two clarinets by Francis Poulenc is for two clarinets designed in two different keys. One person plays a B-flat clarinet, the other an instrument made one half step lower in A. That A clarinet has an ever so slightly warmer tone, while the B-flat is brighter. The B-flat clarinet is more comfortable in key signatures that have flats, like the key of B-flat or E-flat, say, while the A has an easier time in the scales with sharps, key of A or E. Poulenc writes in the most user-friendly way for each part, but he also plays with the dissonance between the two slightly different instruments. And to make things even more interesting, for large portions of the first movement, the musicians are playing in different time signatures as well. I think this piece is delightfully wacky and quirky. And sometimes it's good to infuse the day with a good 6 minutes of musical cheekiness. This is the Sonata for Two Clarinets by Francis Poulenc. Bixby Kennedy and Graham Steele Johnson playing clarinets in different keys in concert during the Cooperstown Summer Music Festival.

0: Two cavorting clarinets, Bixby Kennedy and Graham Steele Johnson played them. The music by Francis Poulenc, his sonata for two clarinets. In some spots, it sounds almost like some kind of Gregorian chant. In others, it's lively and spunky, and no matter the energy, the clarinets blend and don't blend in an astonishing way. We heard it from a concert during the Cooperstown Summer Music Festival in Cooperstown, New York. Clarinetist Graham Steele Johnson is a serial chamber musician. He's been a member of WindSync since 2022, and he spent the past few years dedicated to rediscovering, reconstructing, and reviving a forgotten octet by American composer Charles Martin Loeffler. Johnson's performed that octet with fellow chamber musicians all across the country and is thrilled to bring the music back into the spotlight after 120 years in the dark. Clarinetist and musical detective Graham Steele Johnson. In a moment, chin up. This is Performance Today from APM.
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2: 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I'm Kate Botello. 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
0: We're about to hear a piece written for string quartet, two violins, viola, and cello. But the quartet we're about to hear was inspired by this instrument. This is a Chinese instrument called the qin. It's a long seven-string zither. The sound of the qin has captivated contemporary Chinese-American composer Zhou Long. He wrote the piece we're about to hear, four-string quartet, emulating the sounds of a qin. Here's the Cassatt String Quartet in concert at the Seal Bay Festival in Portland, Maine. They're playing Song of the Qin by Zhou Long.

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0: Music for Western String Quartet, inspired by the sounds of the qin, a traditional Chinese zither. That's called The Song of the Qin by composer Zhou Long. The Cassatt String Quartet gave that performance as part of the Seal Bay Festival in Portland, Maine. Zhou Long was in his late 20s when he wrote his Song of the Qin in 1982, still a student in Beijing at that time. Shortly after that, Zhou Long moved to New York City. He became a U.S. citizen in 1999, won the Pulitzer Prize in Music in 2011. He's now a professor of composition at the University of Missouri, Kansas City. He and his wife, Chen Yi, have been teaching composition for some time now at UMKC. Because of that, Kansas City has become a destination for quite a few aspiring composers from China. So much so that Zhou Long and Chen Yi often hold their composition classes and seminars in Mandarin rather than in English. We're always glad to share music by Chinese-American composer Zhou Long. And by the way, his first name is not J-O-E, it's spelled Z-H-O-U, Zhou Long. Now 72 years old, distinguished professor at UMKC, the University of Missouri, Kansas City, composer Zhou Long. 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I'm Valerie Kaler. 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
0: What does it do to a man's psyche when he's in love with his best friend's wife? Young Johannes Brahms found himself in that terrible predicament in 1855. His friend Robert Schumann was institutionalized, and Johannes was living in the Schumann household, helping Clara Schumann cope. His feelings were complicated, in love with Clara, but loyal to his friend Robert. He channeled those feelings into this music. From APM, American Public Media, this is Performance Today. I'm Valerie Kaler. On the way this hour, an abiding anthem to unrequited love.

This is the Composer's Datebook for July 9th. I'm John Burge. Today we note the birth and death anniversaries of two American composers of the 20th century. On today's date in 1915, David Diamond was born in Rochester, New York. In 1940, Dmitri Mitropoulos, then the music director of the Minneapolis Symphony, commissioned one of Diamond's best-known works. Mitropoulos specifically asked for upbeat music. "Write me a happy work," he asked. "These are distressing times. Make me happy." The 29-year-old composer responded with his popular Rounds for String Orchestra, which Mitropoulos premiered in Minneapolis in 1944. Also on today's date, in 1984, American composer and teacher Randall Thompson died in Boston at the age of 85. Randall Thompson wrote three symphonies and some fine chamber works, but his best-known piece of music is this choral setting of Alleluia, first performed at the opening of the Berkshire Music Center at Lenox, Massachusetts, in the summer of 1940, when Thompson was 41 years old. "My Alleluia is a very sad piece," said Thompson, "comparable to the Book of Job, where it is written, 'The Lord giveth, and the Lord has taken away. Blessed be the name of the Lord.'"

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1: This waltz is a pas de deux between a dying woman and death himself. Here's the BBC National Orchestra of Wales with the Valse Triste by Jean Sibelius.

Jean Sibelius was such a well-respected symphonist that critics of his day didn't want him to write lovely little melodies like that Valse Triste, mostly because those gems immediately got snatched up by salon orchestras and cafe bands, who too often turned them into cheesy reproductions. Nothing cheesy about the Valse Triste in the hands of the BBC National Orchestra of Wales, as we just heard. From APM, American Public Media, this is Performance Today, taking you to concerts around the world. I'm Valerie Kaler. You ever get put in time out when you were a kid? Essentially, you're told by a person of authority, I want you to sit here and think about what you've done. In the opera Thaïs, by French composer Jules Massenet, the title character is the courtesan Thaïs. The person of authority is a monk. He tries to show Thaïs the error of her ways and convince her to repent and renounce the sins of her past. She kind of loses it, has a collapse. And post-collapse, she sits there and thinks about what she's done.

In the opera Thais, the title character is a beautiful courtesan who's devoted her life to sensual pleasures. She's confronted by a monk who says that her life of hedonism is temporary and ultimately meaningless. After that scene, there's a 5-minute meditation. Thais is thinking about all of this while the music that we just heard plays. The Meditation from the opera Thais by French composer Jules Massenet. Interesting postscript. The monk who told Thais to repent, totally in love with her, desperately attracted to her. He comes back to confess everything, but finds her dead. But he tells her anyway. A sad ending for him and for Thais. Joshua Bell played that piece as an encore after playing a concerto with the North German radio Elbphilharmonie. The orchestra was tacit for that encore, all except for harpist Anael Touré. That concert at the Elbphilharmonie in Hamburg, Germany. 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
0: Back in the 1540s, composers in Venice were confounded by the Basilica of St. Mark's. Amazing, awe-inspiring architecture. But the choir lofts were so far apart, it was impossible for singers on one side to stay together with singers on the other side. They were far enough apart, and the room had so much echo, it just didn't work. So composers in Venice came up with a creative solution. They wrote music that has those separate choirs no longer singing together. First, one line from the left, then a musical echo from the right. It was a creative solution that led to a whole new sound and style. Antiphonal music, multiple choirs singing back and forth to each other. The idea sprouted in the 1540s with singers, but it also became really popular using groups of brass instruments, and it sounds really cool. In the early 1990s, composer Toru Takemitsu wrote a piece for brass in the antiphonal style. He called it Night Signal. It requires two separate groups of brass to stand on either side of the stage and play different lines back and forth to each other. Let's hear it from a concert in Minneapolis. Members of the Minnesota Orchestra brass section standing on opposite sides of the stage. Thomas Sundergaard conducts Night Signal by Toru Takemitsu.

0: Composer Toru Takemitsu says, in general, his music is, quote, something like a signal sent to the unknown. I imagine and believe that my signal meets another's signal, and the resulting physical change creates a new harmony, different from the original two. I feel like the piece we just heard was a great example of Takemitsu's musical philosophy. Night signal is a call and response between two groups on opposite sides of the stage. They send musical signals back and forth to each other, and new harmonies emerge as the sounds meet. We heard Night Signal from a concert at Orchestra Hall in Minneapolis. Conductor Thomas Sundergaard led the formidable brass section of the Minnesota Orchestra. In a moment, love notes for the one that got away. This is Performance Today from APM.
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0: Friedrich Goethe wrote a novel called The Sorrows of Young Werther. Werther, our romantic hero, is truly, madly, deeply in love. Trouble is, he's in love with his best friend's wife. And he's so broken up about it, he considers taking his own life. When 23-year-old Johannes Brahms wrote a piano quartet in 1856, he nicknamed it Werther. As it happened, Brahms himself was truly, madly, deeply in love with Clara Schumann, the wife of his best friend, Robert Schumann. Brahms returned to that quartet when he was in his 40s and made some big revisions, but it was still a passionate testament of his great unrequited love. Here's a powerhouse ensemble of young musicians, violinist Abigail Kralik, violist Natalie Lochran, cellist Sterling Elliott, and pianist Evra Nozell. They played this Brahms Piano Quartet No. 3 at Tippett Rise Art Center in Fishtail, Montana.

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0: A concert in the Olivier Music Barn at Tippett Rise Arts Center in Montana. We heard Brahms Piano Quartet No. 3, played by violinist Abigail Kralik, violist Natalie Lochran, cellist Sterling Elliott, and pianist Evren Ozell. Brahms nicknamed that piece Werther, after the character by Goethe, who's driven to extreme self-harm after falling passionately in love with the wife of his best friend. At the time, Brahms was hopelessly in love with Clara Schumann, the wife of his best friend, Robert.
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During a particularly sad time in his life, Maurice Ravel composed his Tombeau de Couperin, originally written for piano and later arranged for a full orchestra. The word tombeau means a piece written as a memorial and was popular in the 17th century. The Couperin likely refers to the French Baroque composer François Couperin, as Ravel pays homage to the sensibilities of French Baroque keyboard music throughout the work. Each of the six short movements is dedicated to a friend the composer lost in World War I and was written shortly after his mother's death in 1917. Despite the heavy subject matter, the piece is surprisingly light in tone. Ravel responded to criticisms of the sound by saying, "The dead are sad enough in their eternal silence." We'll hear this masterpiece and many more this hour on Anytime Classical. I'm your host, Denise Finnegan-Hill. Tanza mit dem Besenstiel by Johann Strauss Jr. Christian Polak leads the Slovak State Philharmonic.

Christian Pollack led the Slovak State Philharmonic in Tanca mit dem Besenstiel by Johann Strauss Jr., Symphony Veneziana in D major by Antonio Salieri. Matthias Bammert leads the London Mozart Players.

Matthias Bamert led the London Mozart Players in Symphony Veneziana in D major by Antonio Salieri. Music of Niccolo Paganini next, called Le Strega or the Witches. This is based on a theme from a ballet by Franz Süssmayr, one of Mozart's pupils, based on a legend of witches gathering at a walnut tree in Benevento, Italy. Here is violinist Rachel Barton Pine and pianist Patrick Zinozich.

La Strega, or The Witches, by Niccolo Paganini, performed by Rachel Barton-Pine and Patrick Zinicich. I'm your host, Denise Finnegan-Hill, and I hope you're enjoying the selection so far on Anytime Classical, a production of Classical Music Indie. 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

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I'm your host, Denise Finnegan-Hill. Music of Germaine Taillefer, written for a lost film. The name translates to Street Hawk. This is a set of five piano pieces written for the film, performed by pianist Quinn Nguyen.

Music of Germaine Taillefer, a suite of five pieces from a lost film called Street Hawk, performed by pianist Quinn Nguyen. Rounding off the hour with music of Maurice Ravel, his Tombeau de Couperin. It is written in six short movements, each dedicated to a friend the composer lost in World War I, and was written shortly after his mother's death in 1917. Despite the heavy subject matter, the piece is surprisingly light in tone, and Ravel responded to criticisms of that sound by saying, quote, "The dead are sad enough in their eternal silence," end quote. Here is the full orchestra version performed by National Orchestra of France with conductor Elihu Inbal.

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1: It's no accident that the best-known works of a 19th-century Czech composer sport the nicknames American and New World. Antonín Dvořák was in the United States when he wrote that music. While much of it is joyful, there's a touch of unease in one of the last projects from Dvořák's American Sojourn. He added the finishing touches to it in March of 1894, and just weeks later, perhaps not coincidentally, the composer took pen in hand for a less pleasant task, to write a threatening letter to his most ardent American supporter, whose latest check to him had bounced. Dvořák faced some tough decisions, but his art was clearly still a refuge. I'm Michael Toulouse. Stay with me for the American Suite. Convento di Santa Anna is a scene from the movie The English Patient, and it happens to this music of Gabriel Jarret.

La Pietà performed that music of Gabriel Yared's from The English Patient. The music we'll hear next is part of a collection that's been celebrated as one of the more notable achievements of Sir Malcolm Arnold's. The English dances, sets 1 and 2, were so successful, choreographer Kenneth MacMillan created a ballet from them in 1956. He called it Solitaire, a game for one. We'll hear the second set of English dances by Arnold. The Philharmonia Orchestra performs.

Bryden Thompson led London's Philharmonia Orchestra in music of Sir Malcolm Arnold, the second set of English dances. Felix Mendelssohn's father, Abraham, was keenly aware of his son's gift for music. On the assumption that music would be young Felix's best career option, he took him to France to meet Paris Conservatory director Luigi Cherubini. Cherubini wholeheartedly agreed with Abraham. The music we'll hear next probably made a strong impression on Cherubini. It's from a set of 12 string symphonies. We'll hear the string symphony number 2.

Nicholas Ward led the Northern Chamber Orchestra in the String Symphony No. 2 in D major by Felix Mendelssohn. Antonin Dvorak's American Suite is coming up. Stay with us. Alirio Diaz performed music of Caspar Sanz.

Folias, music of Jaspar Sanz, Alirio Diaz performed. William Grant Still took the afterlife as his inspiration for music in 1936, writing a suite of three visions, beginning with Dark Horsemen on the first movement, representing final judgment. We'll also hear Summerland, Still's vision of heaven, often performed on its own, and it concludes with Radiant Pinnacle, touching on the idea of reincarnation. Three visions.

Mark Boozer performed the Three Visions of William Grant Still. I'm Michael Toulouse. It's good to share this music with you. Dmitry Yablonsky leads the Russian Philharmonic in Antonin Dvorak's American Suite.

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0: Dmitri Yablonsky led the Russian Philharmonic in The American Suite by Antonin Dvorak. There is more information at classicalmusicindy.org.
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1: In a perfect world, composers would always be in sync with performers. Everyone who wrote a piece of music for a specific soloist would know exactly what to include and what to avoid. But this world is not perfect, unfortunately, and nobody knew that better than Samuel Barber. The person who was supposed to premiere this concerto thought the first two movements were too easy, and then when Barber pulled out all the stops in the finale, the violinist was scared off. Ultimately, another soloist had to give the world premiere of the music you'll hear this hour. I'm Michael Toulouse. Stay with me for the Violin Concerto of Samuel Barber. The 14 pieces that Hator Villa-Lobos called the Choros would be very hard to perform back-to-back in a single concert because the composer wrote them for all sorts of ensembles, from soloists to small chamber groups to double orchestra with band. But fortunately, all you need to perform the first Choros is a single guitar. Here's David Russell.

Típico, the Choros No. 1 by Heitor Villa-Lobos, guitarist David Russell performed. Now, arrangements for flute and harpsichord of music originally for keyboard, all of the pieces attributed to J.S. Bach, from the notebook for Anna Magdalena.

0: Flutist Michael Parloff performing his own arrangements there, joined by Gerald Rank in music of J.S. Bach, selections from the Notebook of Anna Magdalena Bach.
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0: School spirit didn't exactly prevail when it comes to this next piece of music. Samuel Barber wrote it for Izzo Briselli, a former classmate at the Curtis Institute of Music, on a commission from the industrialist Samuel Fels, who served as guardian to the Ukrainian-born violinist while he studied in the United States. Briselli had been hoping for a concerto in the grand tradition of the showpiece, with plenty of technical challenges, but when he examined Barber's music, he didn't find much of that. Another violinist, Albert Spalding, eventually gave the premiere. Barber, for his part, settled for half the original fee. Here's the slow movement of Barber's violin concerto. Robert McDuffie is soloist.

Yoel Levy led the Atlanta Symphony Orchestra with soloist Robert McDuffie in the Andante, the second movement of Samuel Barber's Violin Concerto. Nikolai Rimsky-Korsakov dedicated one of his most popular orchestral works to the memory of a pair of fellow composers. Stay with us for that music and more. This is pianist William Chapman Nyaho performing music of Nkeru Okoye, Dusk.

Dusk, music of Nkeru Okoye, a performance by pianist William Chapman Yaho. This is music of Trevor Duncan, The Little Suite for Orchestra. The Slovak Radio Symphony Orchestra performs. Their conductor is Andrew Penny.

0: Trevor Duncan's Little Suite. Andrew Penny led the Slovak Radio Symphony.
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0: I'm Michael Toulouse, and I am happy to be able to share this music with you. Not long after the Russian composer Alexander Borodin died in 1887, his friend Nikolai Rimsky-Korsakov decided to pay tribute to him in orchestral music. The work that he wrote, a memorial to Borodin and Modest Mussorgsky as well, sounds deeply religious, and it features liturgical chant melodies. But there's also a pagan element here. The composer admitted he was out to portray the legendary and heathen aspects of a holiday that eventually became Christian. We'll hear the Russian Easter Festival Overture performed by the Montreal Symphony.

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0: The Montreal Symphony Orchestra performing the Russian Easter Festival Overture of Nikolai Rimsky-Korsakov. 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
3: If Finnish composer Jean Sibelius were with us today, he'd probably be relieved to know that his homeland is protected by international defense agreements, but he'd also be dismayed to look at a map. Finland's southeastern border has receded since 1893, when Sibelius composed the music that's coming up. It no longer encompasses the place where some patriotic students took a bold stand against Russia. At a time of increasing tension, they staged a pageant to celebrate famous people and places in Finnish history. Sibelius was only too happy to provide music for the event. He later arranged some of it to create the Karelia Suite. I'm Michael Toulouse. Stay with me for that and more. The opera Carmen by French composer Georges Bizet features perhaps the most famous example on the habanera. Here's a piece of instrumental music in the same form by another Frenchman, Emmanuel Chabrier.

Hervé Niquet on the podium, leading the Monte Carlo Philharmonic Orchestra in music of Emmanuel Chabrier. You heard the composer's Habanera. Sir Charles Groves leads the Royal Liverpool Philharmonic in the Three Bears Fantasy by Eric Coates.

0: Sir Charles Groves led the Royal Liverpool Philharmonic Orchestra in music of Eric Coates, the Three Bears fantasy. Jean Sibelius's love of Finnish culture and history inspired the suite that's still to come today. Stay with us.
1: Toru Takemitsu says, quote, "My music is something like a signal sent to the unknown. I imagine and believe my signal meets another's, and the resulting physical change creates a new harmony." 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
3: 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The music you're enjoying is the piece Part 2 featuring Clockwork Jan's Eric Salazar and Jesse Lee by Indiana artist Airport People.

Carl Maria von Weber is often credited with launching the Romantic era in his opera Der Freischütz, but he was still working on that masterpiece in 1820 when the producers of a play asked him for incidental music. The actor Alexander Wolff had prepared his own adaptation of a story that came from Cervantes called Preciosa. Weber's concept of the play calls for an exotic gypsy march, which you'll hear as part of this overture the Philharmonia performs.

The Royal Philharmonic Orchestra performed music of Handel from Semele, Where'er You Walk. The Bournemouth Sinfonietta performs music of Frank Bridge, Summer.

0: Summer. The Bournemouth Sinfonietta performed that music of Frank Bridge, Norman Del Mar conducted.
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0: I'm Michael Toulouse. Thank you for joining me. A college campus can be a very dangerous place when students rally, say, after a championship game. The atmosphere was a bit like that back in 1893, but with much higher stakes at Helsinki University. At a time of Russian oppression, students staged a pageant with living tableau based on events in Finnish history. They commissioned Jean Sibelius to create music for it. But Ernst Lampen, a writer who attended, said, with all the students cheering and applause, he couldn't hear the music. He compared the hall to an ocean in a storm. Here's a suite that Sibelius later created from the project, Karelia.

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0: Vladimir Ashkenazy led the Philharmonia Orchestra in the Karelia Suite of Sibelius. 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
2: Coming up this hour on Anytime Classical, we'll have a round of Which Bach is Which? How can music be fugitive? I'll tell you, I'll play a great example, and I'll let you know about a really disappointing hoax. I'm Kate Botello, and coming your way this hour, we'll hear a string symphony composed in 1773 by one of four sons of Johann Sebastian Bach. Which one? I'll give you a couple hints, and you can make a guess. We'll hear Fugitive Pieces by Clara Wieck Schumann, and a really famous piece that I've been playing on the radio for many years that turned out to not be what I thought it was. All that plus a suite for guitar by Robert Devizet. Coming your way very shortly. Please do stay tuned. Up first, the lively Tarantella for violin and orchestra in A minor by Niccolò Paganini. We'll hear the Chamber Orchestra of Genova featuring violinist Franco Mezzena.

The Tarantella for Violin and Orchestra in A Minor by Niccolò Paganini. Thanks for listening to Anytime Classical with me, Kate Botello, and it's time now for a round of Which Bach is Which. Composer Johann Sebastian Bach had 20 children. 4 of his surviving sons became working composers. We're about to hear a string symphony in A major composed in 1773 by which son of Johann Sebastian Bach? Is it Wilhelm Friedemann, who lived from 1710 to 1784, known for improvisation, organ, and playing the harpsichord? Was it Carl Philipp, who lived from 1714 to 1788, known for his sensitive style of composition? Is it Johann Christoph Friedrich, who was known for the harpsichord and playing in an Italian style? Or Johann Christian, the one who inspired young Mozart? I'll tell you after the music, featuring Andreas Steyer as harpsichordist with the Freiburg Baroque Orchestra, led by Thomas Hengelbrock.

We just heard the String Symphony in A major, composed in 1773 by which of the four surviving composer sons of Johann Sebastian Bach? Was it W.F. Bach, Wilhelm Friedemann, C.P.E. Bach, Carl Philipp Emanuel, J.C.F. Bach, Johann Christoph Friedrich, or J.C. Bach, Johann Christian? The answer is, desk roll please. A self high five and bragging rights are yours for the day if you answered Carl Philipp Emanuel Bach, known for composing with what was called the sensitive or emotional style. Enjoy those bragging rights. Up next, the sour music from Clara Wieck Schumann, published in 1845, known as Four Fugitive Pieces. And you may wonder, how does the term fugitive apply to music? Well, it comes from the German word flüchtig, which means short and fleeting, and slightly informal in style. It kind of lets loose the musical corset strings a bit. We'll hear Angela Chang at the piano.

We just heard Angela Chang at the piano performing four fugitive pieces published in 1845 by Clara Wieck Schumann. Music next from George Frederick Handel. This is the Voluntary No. 1 for organ, played by Dom André Laberge.

Dom André Laberge, organist, performed The Voluntary No. 1 by George Frideric Handel. This is Anytime Classical, and I'm Kate Botello, and I am so sorry if you are a big fan of Maria Teresia von Paradis. I think she is terrific. She was super inspiring, a composer, a woman composer from the classical era, a singer, a pianist, a friend of Mozart's, also blind. She used pegboards, a special system set up for her to do her compositions. So that's really cool. What's unfortunate is that her most famous work, as it turns out, according to current musical scholarship, is a hoax. I'm talking about the Sicilienne, which up until now has been thought to be by her, but was actually probably composed by Samuel Duschkin, who is the person who claimed to have discovered the piece in 1924. So it's still very pretty, entirely worth listening to, and this is a nice recording. So we'll hear right now Shui Wei, violinist, performing with pianist Pamela Nicholson.

Pamela Nicholson at the piano with violinist Shui Wei. That was the Sicilian, originally for a long time attributed to Maria Theresia von Paradis, an 18th century Austrian composer, but probably by Samuel Dushkin and composed in 1924. We'll bid adieu to this hour on Anytime Classical with music composed for the court of Louis XIV by a French master of the plucked strings, Robert Devizet. We'll hear his suite number 9 in D minor, performed by guitarist Sandro Volta.

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0: music composed for the court of Louis XIV of France. We just heard Sandro Volta perform the Suite No. 9 in D minor by Robert de Vizé. This is Anytime Classical. I'm Kate Botello. Thanks for being here with me this hour.
1: 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I imagine and believe my signal meets another's, and the resulting physical change creates a new harmony." 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
0: Up first, the lively Tarantella for violin and orchestra in A minor by Niccolò Paganini. We'll hear the Chamber Orchestra of Genova featuring violinist Franco Mezzena.

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Hello there, and welcome to Exploring Music. It's Bill McLaughlin here. Voices from the East, our theme this week. We've been listening to music of three remarkable composers born in the Soviet Union in the 1930s, and very vital voices they are. In the beginning of the week, we heard from the Estonian composer Arvo Pärt. Yesterday and again today, we're listening to music of Sofia Gubaidulina, who was born along the Volga River in a town called Chistopol. And tomorrow, we'll conclude by listening to music of the Georgian composer Gia Cancelli. One of the interesting ironies, if you want to call it that, for me this week has been to realize that these three composers growing up in the godless empire, as we used to think of the Soviet Union as being, all three of them are in fact very deeply religious. We'll start off now with a question to which Sofia Gubaidulina provides an answer. The question is, how do you spell the name Bach, as in J.S. Bach? Well, in English letters, we say B-A-C-H. In the German pronunciation, it's pronounced Bay-A-C-H-A. And Bay is not B natural. That's B. Bay is B flat. So Bay-A-C-H-A. It's possible to sign Bach's name in musical notation. And in fact, J.S. Bach did that himself in The Art of the Fugue. We'll listen now to Sofia Gubaidulina's reflections on the theme B-A-C-H. This is Cator Molinari playing.

Well, that's a very nice recording from Cator Molinari, music of Sofia Gubaidulina, reflections on the theme B-A-C-H. So that's an homage to J.S. Bach. And we're going to hear a work composed now in 1987, which Gubaidulina actually uses the title Homage. Homage a T.S. Eliot, she writes. The T.S. Eliot that she's engaging with are the poems called the Four Quartets, remarkable pieces, which start out with the line, time present and time past are both perhaps present in time future. Sofia Gubaidulina composed this piece, Homage a T.S. Eliot, for octet and soprano. Our soprano is going to be Christine Whittlesley. We're going to hear four of the sections of the Homage to T.S. Eliot. The first two without soprano at all. The second actually features very heroic horn playing. Then the soprano comes in and sings, the chill ascends from feet to knees. And finally, time and the bell have buried the day. Here is Christine Whittlesley singing music of Sofia Gubaidulina to words of T.S. Eliot.

Time and the bell have buried the day. The black cloud carries the sun away. Words of T.S. Eliot, music of Sophia Goodbye Darlene, sung by Christine Whittlesley. We just heard four sections of Goodbye Darlene's homage a T.S. Eliot for octet and soprano. Christine Whittlesley, the soprano. The octet made up of two violins, viola, cello, bass, clarinet, horn, and bassoon. Gidon Kremer led that ensemble from the violin chair. Remarkable music from Sophia Goodbye Darlene, who shows here her spectacular gift for writing melody for the voice. You're tuned in to Exploring Music, Voices of the East, and today, music of Sophia Goodbye Darlene. Drop us a line, let us know how you like the show, and suggest some more of your own favorite composers, too. Write to us via our website, exploringmusic.org. I want to play a really big, wonderful piece for two solo violas and symphony orchestra by Goodbye Darlene. This piece came at the invitation of Kurt Mazur, who was at the time, this is 1999, music director of the New York Philharmonic, and he wanted something for his two brilliant young violists, Cynthia Phelps and Rebecca Young. Sophia Goodbye Darlene said, "I was really charmed at the idea of writing for these two female soloists," and she came up with a chain of variations, seven variations in all, which starts with a kind of a whirlwind. And then Goodbye Darlene says, "The orchestra poses questions that the soloists must answer. And they are very different personalities," which you hear immediately. The first viola ascends, the second descends. Seven variations in all. The piece is called Two Paths, music for two solo violas and symphony orchestra. The soloists, again, are Cynthia Phelps and Rebecca Young. And we're hearing Kurt Mazur conducting the New York Philharmonic. This was the premiere performance back in 1999. Music of Sophia Goodbye Darlene.

That's a remarkable orchestral palette the Goodbye Delina uses in that piece, from very, very high to very, very low, and frequently at the same time, as we heard just at the very end there. Two Paths, music for two solo violas and symphony orchestra, composed in 1999 for Kurt Mazur and his two wonderful soloists, Cynthia Phelps and Rebecca Young, the two principal violists of the New York Philharmonic, which gave that performance. And now, after that rather serious music, we have a really wonderfully silly piece which Goodbye Delina composed for the Lockenhaus Festival. On their last concert, they gave a concert of musical jokes, and she contributed what she called Walzerspaß, which is a sort of joke on the waltz. You'll hear right away, it sounds like we're in Johann Strauss territory, except the bass player gets lost and starts going lower in the wrong key, and then they finally get it back together, and it sounds like Tales from the Vienna Woods. But watch out. Here's Goodbye Delina's Walzerspaß.

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Sergei Prokofiev's life was as full of twists and turns as his music. The seven symphonies he composed between 1917 and 1952 in particular offer an insightful look into the various stages of his artistic psyche. So does his ballet score Romeo and Juliet. I'm Alec Baldwin. We'll hear selections from the ballet in just a little while as Jaap van Zweden conducts the New York Philharmonic this week.